You said hola, hola, I don't remember anymore. You said hola, hola, but I'm sure that wasn't all.

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1: 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And let the magic unfold.
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0: Well, that was the Holy Grail, and what a great song, and a segue to our show, The Gladiators, which is about AFL footballers and sports people with Italian heritage, or partners with Italian heritage, or people that have Italian-sounding names, and...
1: Or maybe someone.
2: Whatever we decide on, like we've said 100 times over.
0: Had a pizza or something, you're in.
1: You might be married to one.
2: Yeah.
0: Your host, Tito Pignetti, and I've got a co-host here, Joe Ferraro.
2: Hello,
0: and Tom DeSantis. And we've got our expert panelists here, Daniel Garuccio.
3: Hello, evening, everybody.
0: The Rooch.
2: The Rooch.
0: And we're going to have a special guest later on tonight, Tony Pannoni, for an interview, and also Ben Olivieri, our Western Australian statistician.
1: Yes, we missed Tony last week, so it'd be good to hear from him again.
0: Tony Pannoni, yeah. So here we are, and what a week it was.
2: Yeah,
0: want to welcome the listeners here.
2: Salami.
0: Yeah, on this Thursday night. We've got a match tonight.
1: Yes.
3: Fremantle and Geelong.
2: Yeah.
0: Fremantle and Geelong. Well, that's going to be an interesting match. So we'll talk about that. I want to review, or start off with the review of the biggest stories of AFL round 14, which is before round 14.
2: As in the results?
0: Yeah, anything. So we'll start off with the Adelaide's dominant 57-point win over the Western Bulldogs.
2: Yeah.
0: So who picked the Bulldogs and who picked Adelaide?
2: Well, I'm just looking at someone that didn't pick the Crows.
0: Yeah, he's wearing a Crows Guernsey.
2: Yeah, he's got his Guernsey back on now.
3: I'm wrong. I'm wrong.
2: Man, don't pick against them again.
1: That's deliberate to get a result.
2: Yeah.
1: Psychological. As soon as he goes for him, he's going to jinx him.
2: Psychological
0: warfare.
2: He's playing
0: opposites, isn't he?
1: Yes.
3: Yeah. Because if I play opposites, they'll probably win more.
2: that was, they couldn't do anything wrong that night. Everything went for them.
0: And what do you think of Dawson? Dawson's Creek.
3: Oh.
1: Yeah, he had a great game, didn't he? Like, he, 32 disposals, 3 goals, backed up nicely by a couple of his fellow players, Rochelle, Keys and Laird. So, yeah, he had a good game.
2: Well, he's the highest-ranked player at the minute.
0: Yeah.
2: So, number one for highest-ranked rated players, and followed closely by Bontempelli. So, he's smoking it.
0: That first quarter was amazing. What was it, 9 goals?
3: Yeah.
1: 57 points, yeah.
0: Yeah, so basically that was the win, that first quarter, and then it was pretty level from then on.
2: Yeah.
0: So, yeah, they couldn't get back the Bulldogs.
2: That's because Garuccia didn't pick him, did you, mate?
3: No.
0: I told you like last week, he's got a voodoo doll.
2: Yeah.
0: All right, and he's just
2: putting pins out now. Take the one out of its left eye.
0: I also thought Melbourne's impressive victory over Essendon. What do you think? Pretty stock standard?
2: Yeah, they've done all right. I mean, it is Essendon, but... You still got to put 4 quarters together. So yeah, their defensive effort was too much for Essendon at the G.
3: Essendon is just disappointing, aren't they?
2: They're still kids though. They're still trying to find their way with the new coach and everything. So I think it's a little bit premature to want anything more than that. I suppose.
1: Yeah, look, I thought Max Gorn had a fantastic game. Big goal as well.
0: Big goals, big beers.
1: Heaps of disposals. Heaps of clearances.
2: He kicked one around the corner too. Yeah, he dominated.
1: A real long-range bomb here. He was really good for them. And then, obviously, Essendon. Look, they're in all sorts of turmoil at the moment.
2: Yeah.
1: They're needing some really fact-finding, I think.
0: Well, the thing they've done, though, too, is they've, like, with Brad Scott when he was in, they've actually just played the young ones. And they're committed to that. And unfortunately, when you commit to too many young ones, and I know supporters can say, hey, so-and-so is playing in the VFL or the SANFL, it's a different league altogether. And if you put too many of those that are too young, too quick, you're going to get Essendon results.
2: Correct. That happened in North Melbourne back in the day when they got rid of all that experience and then they went nowhere. So,
0: yeah.
1: Remembering they've only won one game. In 24 games,
3: last
1: season,
0: yeah,
1: so
2: it's pretty deflating for them,
1: and lack of leadership, not a lot of unity with the team at the moment.
0: No, the captain wanted to leave last year, so he's in turmoil. We don't know what the hell's going on.
1: They still haven't decided on what they're going to do for a coach, so it doesn't really help the team either.
2: Mm. And he's leaving anyway at the end of the year. He won't be there next year.
0: Solomon,
2: no, not Solomon. Their captain.
3: Oh, Merritt.
2: I reckon he's going to go to
3: Hawthorn.
2: He won't be there next year.
0: I heard Solomon won't be there either. He's going to start a carpet store.
2: Is he?
0: Solomon's carpet.
2: Biscuits? Yeah, maybe.
1: Franchise.
2: Yeah, maybe.
3: It's a good business startup.
0: Yeah. Very popular. Hey, Geelong. So continued in strong form against the Gold Coast. Gold Coast disappointing, or Geelong very good? Or a bit of both?
2: Oh, down there, it's hard to win. That, they know that ground inside out. Yeah. Mate, they could play kids down there and win, I think. So
0: the only ones that can win down there at the moment are GWS.
2: Yeah, well,
0: that's right. Won the last four in a row.
2: Correct. Mm. They match up well, but, yeah, I mean, they were pretty strong.
1: Yeah, I mean, look.
2: Hard to beat down there.
1: The Cats won 45 points. That was a quite a dominant game. And, look, I think, I mean, for the Suns, that heavy loss to Geelong does highlight that they're when they're on the road, they're not very good.
2: Mm.
1: And I think there's going to be a lot of pressure now on Hardwick.
2: Yeah, considering last year what they did. So I think the ground of the base is there, but they're just not stringing it together as a team, as they say. So
0: I just wonder if, you know, the expectations on Gold Coast. So if we look back to when Harvick had Richmond the first two or three years, they had some really good names. And, you know, he almost got sacked. Hardwick.
2: That's right. And then what did he do? Yeah.
0: And then, so maybe his style just takes a bit of time to build these up. So he's got the players on paper, but he just can't get the result yet. And doesn't mean that he won't. But I think they've got a lot of first round draft picks, which are going to take time to develop.
2: Yeah, I think they'll come good. They just need to string a few together, that's all.
1: He probably just needs to button the lip a little bit because he's really having a real big crack at umpires every week.
0: Yeah.
2: He had to apologise, but he had a meeting with head of AFL. What was his name again?
0: Dimitri.
3: Andrew Dillon.
0: Andrew Dillon.
2: Oh. No, the ops, not the
1: CEO.
2: It'll come to me. I'll come back to that one.
3: Oh, Greg Swan.
2: Yes.
0: Yeah.
2: And Swanee told him in no uncertain terms that that's not on, and he took it on the chin, and he said, I'll have to adjust my ways because he hates losing, so.
0: Yeah.
1: Well, you get a coach conducting behaviour like that, then what do you expect your team to do?
2: Yeah, so.
1: Anyway.
2: You got to wrap.
0: And Sydney's a thrilling win over Port Adelaide, so Port, five games now, 3 points and under. I thought they had that one. What do you think? What's your thoughts? Some mistakes? Crucial mistakes, crucial times?
1: Look, I was there. Great game. Obviously, a three-point loss is not ideal. Mm-hmm. But, you know, there were some good things that came out of it. I mean, Zach Butters was acting as captain, so he showed true form. 27 disposals, one goal. Joe Richards, 23 disposals, one goal. And then I thought the debutant, Xavier Bamet, you know, he came on and he scored a goal. I thought that was pretty fantastic too. And then obviously, look, the Swans, Isaac Heaney. I talk about him every other week.
0: Heaney, mini, mini,
1: he's just great.
2: Like, he's in the top 10 too, so.
1: He's just a game winner.
0: Well, let's hold that thought. We'll come back after this break on Gladiators 531 Radio Italiana AM.

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4: 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You can listen to Tom DeSantis, Joe Ferrara, Daniel Garuccio, and we've got a couple of guests coming up. But I want to speak, boys, about let's hear your biggest surprise results for round 13. Or 14, was it?
5: Round 14. Yeah, so not so much surprise, but St Kilda's, how they defeated GWS. The Ryanator went, you know, went off. He was my most... one of the best players I saw for the weekend. So Liam Ryan with six goals, he was everywhere. So that was my, my take. So I think how St Kilda stayed in the game throughout and won at the end. So that was my, my take on that weekend.
4: Yeah, Tommy?
6: I think for me, I mean, if we talk about the best game, I thought the best game over the weekend, or one of the best games over the weekend, was the Swans, the thrilling 3-point victory over the Port. You know, they overcame their injury list as well, and they came here to Adelaide Oval, and, you know, where we thought Port, you know, generally played quite well at home. I thought Sydney did really well under the circumstances, and as I mentioned before, Isaac Sweeney was just a star. So I thought that was a pretty good game.
5: Haney? Or Sweeney?
7: Heaney.
6: Did I say Sweeney?
5: Yeah, it's close enough. You were talking about, thinking about her. No. but he's third. He's third in that ranking. Yeah. So, and don't forget, Brody Grundy had 19 contested possessions. Brody Grundy. So, as a big boy, that's unbelievable. 19.
4: I thought Sweet played pretty well, though. Jordan Sweet, a couple of goals in ruck against him. Probably got more
5: hit-outs. That's the difference. That, like we said last week, the contest between those two were going to be was going to be crucial. But
4: and considering Paul Ramble was his second game, and there was the debutant from the mid-season draft from the Blues, I thought Paul did pretty well.
5: That could have gone either way, that game.
6: Yeah. I mean, clearly, the biggest surprise, to be honest, was the Crows over an informed Bulldog side. So we can't... can't
5: discount that. Nah, they killed him. Like in every KPI.
4: That was my biggest surprise because Roach tipped against them.
5: Yeah.
4: And,
5: look at him with his Crows top on.
4: That was, but also I thought the, we spoke about, the Kangaroos and West Coast. So Kangaroos on the road. We thought that it could be done, but I don't think anyone picked the Kangas. But,
5: I did.
4: Did you? Oh, there you go.
8: I did as well.
4: I think it was a great result for them, on the road after getting demolished by Fremantle. They had to like, respond, didn't they?
5: Yeah, I mean, their consistency is the thing, so, but they did well. I mean, they're lucky at the end that the full forward didn't kick a goal. He was kicking horribly, so he needs some training.
4: What's your team, biggest team under pressure, most pressure at the moment?
8: Most under pressure, I've gone with the Gold Coast Suns because, they've got so much talent on their list, so many first round picks, academy picks, but unfortunately, they're just not gelling as a team at the moment. And I think you can have all the talent in the world in your team. But if you don't work hard enough and you don't gel as a team, you're not going to win premierships or win too many games. So yeah, I've got Gold Coast Suns as my under-pressure team at the moment.
4: Yeah, great explanation there.
5: They're going to eat pinotzes, mate. That's what they're going to do.
6: Yeah. I mean, they're now 7-6, and they're on a three-game losing slump.
5: And they've got a hard run. And they did it that way intentionally, so the AFL. So
4: they were probably most expected to improve, I'd say, this year on what they did last year, and they haven't cut it at the moment.
5: No.
4: At the moment. There's still a few games to go. Anyone else? Any other teams?
5: No, I had Gold Coast as well, so I think they need to really gel together to get motoring. So,
4: any injury news or suspensions? Obviously, Tex Walker missed last week, and he'll be back this week.
8: Paul Curtis from North Melbourne got suspended.
5: Yep, 3 weeks.
4: 3 weeks. What do you think of that?
8: Yeah, as a North Melbourne supporter.
5: You shouldn't have, like, when you're tackling and you're obviously in that moment, in that split second, I mean, you pin the arms, he wasn't even looking where what was going on with the player, and then obviously you hit his head, and when that happens, it doesn't matter.
4: He did
5: what you say, by the letter of the law, you're done. So
4: I think he did that last year against Port, which I thought was a bit harsh because it was a good tackle, but now anything with the head, you're going to be in trouble. Yeah.
5: Look, you got to be careful, and there's so many rules around that. So when they're tackling, you got to be careful, and because it, you know, pretty much knocked him out, he was going to be gone from then anyway.
6: Mm, I agree.
5: Yeah.
4: Who's your Brownlow leaders at this point in time? Tom?
6: Brownlow for me. Let's put aside Isaac for us. Heaney.
5: Yeah.
6: Let's put him to a side.
5: Yeah.
6: I still think Jordan Dawson's now coming on a home run from the Crows. He's just starting to back up every week, keep consistent performances.
4: He would have got three on the weekend.
5: Yeah. 100%.
4: Most definitely. So we should look back at that at the end of the year after Brownlow.
6: Yeah. So let's put Isaac to one side. Obviously, Marcus Bontepelli, he's still up there, right?
5: He's still second-rated in the...
6: Still getting lots of possessions, and he's in the umpire's eyes all the time.
5: Yeah.
8: Nick Dacos from Collingwood.
6: So he's sort of fallen off a little bit.
5: Yeah, he's fallen off a bit for me.
6: But a dark horse, Zach Butters.
8: Mm-hmm. Yeah,
6: as well. He's
4: I'm just wondering the losses. If he gets two pointers in the in the losses.
6: Yep,
5: I'm the same. Jordan Dawson for me and Bailey Smith.
4: The only thing that might be against Jordan Dawson is those couple of games that he missed when his brother passed away.
6: That's right. Yep.
4: So he missed out on votes, obviously, in those two games. But if he keeps playing like he's playing, he's going to pick up threes and twos every week. And he's going to
5: definitely him and Bailey Smith for me.
4: Yes. How are we going for time? Yeah. That's good. So,
5: who have you picked?
4: For me, I think Jordan Dawson will be up there.
5: Yeah.
4: Definitely. And Heaney, Tom's mentioned Sweeney and Heaney a couple of times. I think he's going to be up there. I think maybe Butters and Horn Francis may be taking away points from each other.
5: Yeah.
4: And in losing sides, I've had a lot of just losing sides. I think they're going to get a lot of twos and ones and perhaps not as many threes. And, so I think they're the big ones at this point in time. Yeah.
5: No one from the Hawks? No.
8: Yeah, Jordan Dawson for me, for Brownlow.
4: Is he with the Hawks?
8: Oh, no, nah, the Crows.
4: Just checking. The Crows guns you got on. Hey, so we're going to go to a break on Gladiators Radio Italiano 531 on this Thursday night, just before the big match, which is Frio and Geelong at Optus Stadium. We'll be back in a moment.

0: Welcome back to the Gladiators, and that was Rubami La Notte, a beautiful song. We have a guest here right now calling in, and I think it's Tony Antonio Panoni. Tony, are you there?
1: Yes, how are you, boys?
2: We're good, Tony. How are you?
1: Yeah, good. Very good. Have a good week, everybody.
2: Yes.
3: Very good.
2: Thank you.
3: Week. A little bit wet. That was okay.
1: Yes, very wet. I know. It's a good. We needed the rain,
3: though. I hope
2: for the Giardino.
3: I hope you're well, Tony, and I'm sure the water was good for the Giardino.
1: Good for the garden. That's right. And now I don't have to use all the water. Save the money, you know.
3: Yeah, the rainwater tank is nice and full.
1: Very good. Yeah, very good, very good.
3: Tony, just wondering, after the weekend of football, did you get a chance to watch any of the games, in particular maybe the Crows and Port?
1: I watch Port because that day was my birthday.
3: Oh, happy birthday.
0: Goody, a goody.
1: Yeah. Yeah, I was singing. We was singing every birthday, and I was with the mommy. My two grandsons. It was a very nice the night, and we watched the game. And it was a very good game. I really thought Port Vale was gonna win this one for my birthday.
0: I wish you sing happy birthday, huh?

0: cats.
1: Well done, tante belle gosh.
0: And what about the book? And what about?
2: That's very. I was hoping you're gonna sing that to me tonight. Very nice. Thank
0: very
2: you.
0: Nice.
2: Very nice.
0: And what about the Crows game, Tony? Did you watch that one?
2: That was a beautiful. What about the Dawson? He's a beauty, isn't he? He's a really. I used to play like a really champion, and I think he's really got the guardian angel watching over him. I think his brother is there watching him and keeping him going. I think he's
3: to
2: play like a really little champion.
3: Hey, Tony, if he keeps playing like that, they're going to name a creek after him.
0: Dawson's Creek.
3: They're going to name a creek after him, Dawson's Creek.
2: Oh, definitely. Are they going to call it something if we keep a play like that? I tell you.
1: Tony, who do you think's going to win the premiership? Who's going to win? Who's going to take the cup home?
2: I think Fremantle is going to be very, very hard to beat this year, I think. I think they're going to really win. I think they play very, very good football this year.
1: I think you're right.
3: Yeah. Especially if you give them a neck beater.
1: That's it.
3: Try to beat that.
2: I think it's very, very, very good. And what about the soccer? Hey, that is the soccer room.
3: Yes.
2: The Aussie.
1: The Adelaide boys.
2: Aussie.
3: Oi.
2: Yeah. That was the plan, like. The champion. You know, I've got a story for you about the Ivan Kanduda there. He was, my grandson used to play Helicopter was a captain there. Mm-hmm. And they, when he was younger, he come play there. And they was all a bang on the fence. They was mucking about. That was very, very exciting when they was to play them. That was very, very good.
3: It was magic, and look, watching that match, it was like I was watching Italy 40 years ago.
1: Yeah,
3: with the Catenaccio, they built a wall there and they wouldn't let anyone through. That's amazing.
2: His teacher was on the radio the other day, and he was to say he was a very naughty boy at school, but you know the PE teacher take under the wing.
1: Yeah,
2: and
1: I saw
2: look
1: that.
2: After him. Did you hear that? They look after him because they could see that he was going to be a champion. Very good.
1: He was a bit cheeky at school.
4: Hello, Tony.
2: He was very cheeky. You know, sometimes those cheeky ones, they're the ones you've got to watch out for, you know.
3: Hey, Tony, I've got a question for you.
4: Hello, Tony. Daniel
2: hello,
4: here.
2: Hello, Daniel.
4: What's your biggest disappointment of the round just gone?
2: The disappointment?
4: Yes.
3: The Crows didn't win by enough.
2: Yeah, well, they win by heaps. But I think just because the Port of Power is a loser, you know, they need to win one game to make the fans a bit happy.
3: Yeah, I think they will soon. Hey, Tony, we're running out of time here. I want to say thanks for calling in tonight. I love your weekly conversations and chats.
2: Thank you for having me. Thank you very, very, very much for saying happy birthday to me. That was very lovely.
3: That's
1: no
3: all
1: problem.
3: Right. Fatta una bella tazza da te.
1: Yeah.
3: Buona serata.
2: Tante belle cose a tutti. All right. Ciao, Tony.
1: Thanks, Tony.
2: Ciao.
1: Bye.
3: Well, that was Tony Pannoni. I love when Tony calls in. A lot of good stuff in that.
0: He loves calling in, doesn't he? He's a regular.
1: Well,
0: he's every week, consistently.
1: Got a bit of info, hasn't he?
0: Yep.
1: He's done well.
3: So what do you think of some of the comments by Tony? She was on the ball?
1: Ah, yeah, she was.
3: Is Fremantle the real thing?
1: He was on the ball, yep. he was on the ball, but okay. I think Fremantle's got, if they stay fit and healthy, they've got a pretty good run home, and like I said, they're not going to have to go to the MCG till the grand final. So,
3: yeah,
1: everything's going in their direction, their favour.
0: If they don't make the grand final, that's going to be the biggest disappointment for the whole season. If they're not in the grand final, that is a major.
1: Yeah, but you can say that about the Crows last year too.
3: Well, it was.
1: Because at the end of the day, the rest of the season doesn't matter. It's those finals games that.
0: Yeah.
1: Finals are a totally different game. You start again.
0: It's like another season, isn't it?
4: Yeah, a brand new, whole new ball game.
1: So,
3: Joe, you had some interesting numbers there on St Kilda. About free kicks.
1: Yes, we did. So, they're leading the free kick ladder. I found this before. So, their differential heading to round 15, they're plus 43. So, which has been a bit of a talking point.
3: Plus 43.
1: Yeah, around the trap. So, yeah, that's a bit of controversy going into that game and out of that game. So, yeah, they've got, obviously the umpires are, I don't know what it is, but they've got a lot of free kicks going their way.
3: Yeah, wow.
1: So that's interesting that I found on the weekend as well.
3: So plus 43. I've got here the Sydney Swans are plus 22.
1: Yeah.
3: Melbourne plus 17, Essendon plus 7, Collingwood plus 7.
1: So it's a big difference, plus 43. So yeah. I found that was interesting.
3: Yeah, at the other end of the scale, the teams with the poorest free kick differentials, and in this order from top to the worst or the least free kicks is Fremantle, believe it or not, they're top.
1: Yeah.
3: GWS, then there's the Gold Coast Suns, then there's Port Adelaide with the second worst free kick count.
1: Yeah.
3: Free kicks against, and then there's the West Coast Eagles.
1: Yeah, okay. Well, Fremantle doesn't need any free kicks, they're too busy winning, so.
3: Yeah, that's
1: right. They're too good at the minute.
3: And, and in the end, if you're giving away free kicks and you're winning games,
1: well,
3: that's all you got to do. You've got to put them through the big high diddle diddles.
1: Well, try to, but that's all they're doing. They're just going about their business. So,
3: well, we're going to go to another break on Radio Italiana. Remember, download the app, and we'll be back just before this break, just for the big game, which is Fremantle and Geelong. We'll see you in a moment.

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5: Welcome back to the Gladiators this Thursday night, just before the Geelong and Fremantle match at Optus Oval. And you're here with Tom DeSantis, Joe Ferrara.
6: How you doing?
5: Daniel Garuccio.
7: Evening.
5: And Tito Pignetti. And we've got our resident statistician here all the way from Western Australia. And it's Ben Olivieri. Welcome, Ben.
8: Thank you for having me on. It's a pleasure to be on here.
6: How are you, Benny?
9: Hello, thanks. Ben.
5: Lovely to hear from you, mate.
8: How are you guys?
6: Good.
7: Good, Ben.
5: Good, good. Did you, was it raining there last week? We're getting a lot of rain here.
8: Yeah, it's rained a couple of days.
5: Yeah.
8: I think from memory the game on Saturday was pretty clear. So
5: what do you got for us this week? Super stat.
8: I was actually looking towards tipping for this week, and there was one game in particular that I was really sort of arming and ahhing over, and that was the Gold Coast Hawthorn game. And the Hawthorn have come out yesterday with Sam Mitchell coming out and saying
6: Geelong and Gold Coast, you mean, Ben?
5: Geelong Gold Coast?
8: That was last week. I'm talking about this week. Don't the Hawks play the Suns this week?
5: Oh, this week.
6: Oh, sorry. Yeah, yeah. Okay, sorry.
5: We haven't got. Yeah, cool.
6: Yeah, on. Yeah.
9: Okay, yeah.
8: Yeah, so I was deciding who to pick for this week, and Sam Mitchell come out on Wednesday saying that Guns is missing another week, and I was sat here deciding, do I go with Gold Coast, do I go with Hawthorn, what should I do here? So I started looking into the games which Hawthorn have lost, and there seemed to really be no real trend until I looked a bit deeper into their midfield sort of statistics.
5: Mm.
8: The teams they lost to, which are Fremantle, Melbourne, the Giants and the Bulldogs, are all top six in first possession. So they win the ball quickly and they're able to get it out to their team as fast as possible. Hawthorn is seventh in this stat, so they need to be better than the Hawks.
6: Wow, that's interesting.
8: And we know that Gold Coast at their best are very good in their midfield. They were fourth for clearance last year, but due to all of their shuffling pieces in the middle and yelling together with Tracker coming in and Raoul being injured, they're down to 17th. They have not been a good clearance side this year at all.
5: Yeah, go on.
8: So if Gold Coast really wants to come into this game and really impose themselves, they need to get first use on the ball and just actually give it to the players that can help break Hawthorn apart. We've seen that Hawthorn also struggles with a bit more frenetic, fast-paced games, and that's what GWS do really well. with their orange sedan we've talked about in the past. And the Bulldogs will also build from the back of probably very well known at this point for using Bailey Dale to slingshot a halfback. So if you want to look that way, it's more for the midfield battle you've got to pay attention to on Friday night rather than what happens in that forward 50 for the Hawks, because Watson and Lewis have been very good while Gunston's been out.
6: Yeah, and he's out this week, so I don't think he's coming back this week either.
8: Yeah, Gunston's been confirmed to be missing, but they do get Barras back, so maybe that can curtail Ben King's impact.
7: Okay, so that's some of the vulnerabilities of the Hawks, which is a good thing to expose.
6: Barras is a big one coming back, though, as well, so...
5: Yeah, I like Gunston, though. He's just... what is he, 30-odd?
9: 34, I think.
5: 34? He just knows where to move, how to move, use his body, and he's a great kick for goal.
6: Yeah, but that's just AFL IQ, mate. He's smart.
7: So, Benny, based on that, you would think the Suns have got an edge on the Hawks because of that particular area?
8: I think with the way that the Gold Coast Suns have been in the midfield this year, I would still lean towards the Hawks because they just haven't shown that they can give their prime users first use at it. But really, I'm trying to see if someone can step up in that forward line to not quite take the full brunt of what Duncan's doing, but to help out Watson and Lewis, because Watson's gone from 2 goals to 3 goals a game when Duncan's missing, and Lewis has still been at around 1.5 goals a game.
5: Uh-huh.
8: But they need something out of Blake Hardwick or Marby or Troll to help really show that they can win without Gunston, because the games they have won without Gunston, Watson kicked 5 against Port, and then Blake Hardwick kicked 4 against Adelaide in that low-scoring game in Launceston.
5: Yeah. He's a bit of a wingman, Hardwick, isn't he? Yeah. Hey, Benny, we're running out of time here, mate. Those stats are incredible, and it's probably going to sway my pick later on. But
6: it's going to change my mind too.
5: Amazing stats. I hope some of the footballers, AFL coaches are listening here.
6: Yeah.
5: Because they could do with a lot of those stats.
8: Hey, well, we're supposed to have to play Hawthorn, but fingers crossed we've got McCulter on the line.
5: There you go. Hope he's listening. Hey, listen, thanks for coming on the show, mate.
9: Thanks, Benny.
5: Great information.
8: No problem at all. Enjoy the rest of your show, guys.
5: We look forward to hearing you same bat time next week.
8: Thank you.
6: Thanks, Ben.
9: Thanks, Benny.
5: Have a great night.
6: Well done, mate.
7: Ciao, mate.
5: That was Ben Olivieri.
6: That just changed my tip, I think.
5: Yeah, from Western Australia.
6: Oh, that's pretty something. That's
5: some amazing stats,
6: isn't
5: it?
6: Yeah, that's pretty good, isn't it?
5: Yeah, so...
6: But we knew that, the Suns aren't gelling, so...
9: Oh, by the way, there's no show next week.
6: Oh, well, where are you going?
9: There's Radio Taliana's got their radiophone.
6: Oh.
5: So if you want to dig deep and put your hands in your pockets for the radiothon, it is all proceeds go to Radio Taliana. It's a community radio station, and it doesn't get any funding the government. So it literally goes on people's volunteer work, like what we do.
7: Was that $55 a head? Food?
6: I'm not getting paid for this at the end.
5: That's all paid.
7: Is it $55
5: a head? $55 a head, three-course meal and drinks included.
7: Drinks included. And no taxi, not no tuxedo? Just
5: No. Okay. Casual wear. Casual. And if you're interested, call the studio on 8340-7700. That's 8340-7700. Speak to either Marco or to Sara or to Stefano. Make sure you call them and make sure you book in.
7: Some good Italian names there.
5: Yeah, so should we do our tips now?
9: Yes.
6: Yeah, why not?
5: All right.
9: So the squads for tonight are out, so I'll read them out to you. For Fremantle, Brendan Cox, Matthew Johnson and Caleb Sarong are in. Oscar McDonald, Corey Wagner and Yaga O'Meara have been dropped. For Geelong, Jack Bowes is in, out. Massive out for Geelong. Massive. Bailey Smith, illness.
5: Illness.
7: And Brendan Cox, former Adelaide...
6: Must have had a big weekend, Bailey.
7: Brendan Cox, former Adelaide player.
9: And Fremantle, for me, for tip.
6: Oh, wow.
5: It's at Optus Oval, so, Tom?
7: For that game, that's first versus third. So it's obviously a top-of-the-clash type game. Look, at Optus Stadium at home, you'd have to go for the Dockers.
6: Yeah, I'm going for Cats, actually.
7: Oh, okay.
5: Yeah,
6: they match up well against them, so...
5: I could swing either way. Well, that's what I get told anyway.
6: Yeah, but whatever's going on in your background.
5: But I'm going to pick Freo home, especially with Bailey Smith out.
6: Yeah.
5: He's just a machine. All right, so we got the Gold Coast versus the Hawks. And now we just spoke about that with Benny and his stats.
6: Where are they playing that?
5: They're playing that at People First Stadium.
9: In the Gold Coast.
5: It's on the Gold Coast. Costa the order. Tommy?
7: Look, based on performance, I don't think the Suns are, making me feel anything more exciting than the previous week, so I'm going to have to go with the Hawks. Ninth versus fifth, by the way.
9: Yeah, Hawks for me.
5: That's Rooch.
6: I'm going another upset. I'm going with the Suns. They've got to do something. They have to pull something out of that
5: bag.
6: Just
5: do something.
6: Do something.
5: I think as the Hawks have had a break, they're probably going to just have enough to get through. I reckon it's one of those either ways. But I'm going to go the Hawks for this. The Crows versus Melbourne on a Saturday at 12:45 PM at Adelaide Oval. All right, let's start with Rooch, who's got his Crows going.
9: So yes, I'm going for the Crows.
6: Oh my God! No. Well
7: he's
6: done.
7: Breaking
6: oh,
7: the spirit.
5: God. Right. Yeah. Because of that, I'm going for Melbourne.
7: No.
6: You just pulled the pin out of that.
9: Yeah, got to go for them this week. Got to go for them this week.
5: Tommy.
7: So sixth versus fourth. Look, I was pretty impressed with Melbourne the last few weeks, particularly last week, even though they played a lowly Essendon, and they smashed them by 45 points. So, but at home. The Crows coming off the back of what they did last week. Yeah, definitely. You would have to say the Crows.

0: Probably will be this match Saturday night. It's at the MCG.
1: At the G.
0: Mm.
2: Yep, 13th versus 15th.
0: Yeah. I'll start with this while you're thinking. I think Port have got close many a time, and I think that this is their best chance to beat the Woods at home because Collingwood aren't travelling that well. They struggle up forward without a tour. And I'm going to pick Port.
1: I'm going Port as well. Yeah, I think they might get him this week.
2: Who gets to wear the black and white stripes? No, so take into consideration that Port's lost the last five encounters with the Magpies. So haven't had a good record against them.
1: No.
2: But, hey, I'm not going to go against Port. I mean, they're not that far off. I mean, they had a really great game against Swans.
1: Yeah, but they've lost a few games by not much.
0: Yeah, so 3-3, 1-2.
1: It's not like they've been blown out by 50, 60 points.
2: Port plays pretty good at the MCG. Is it at the MCG?
3: Yeah, I think MCG.
2: I'm going for Port.
3: I'm going the Pies.
0: Okay, so Mud Pies for Richmond and Kangaroos.
3: North Melbourne.
0: The MCG.
1: Kangaroos for me.
2: Yep, 17th versus 12th, Kangas for me.
0: Gangordi's for me too.
1: Yeah.
0: St Kilda versus the Western Bulldogs, this will be interesting.
3: Yes.
2: So 10th versus 8th.
0: An up and down Saints versus an up and down Bulldogs. And it's at Marvel Stadium, it's going to be marvellous. And that's the St Kilda home ground.
3: St Kilda.
0: Saints. Tommy?
2: No, I'm expecting the Bulldogs to bounce back. Pretty crappy
1: performance
2: against the Crows, but look, I expect them to bounce back. I mean, the game's in Melbourne, so it's not like, they're driving or flying somewhere. So
1: I think the Dogs will bounce back for me too. I don't think they'll put up that performance again. That would have hurt them. So.
0: Well, I think the Bulldogs and Saints have been on up and down, so I think this will be the Saints down week and the Bulldogs will come up. Yeah. So I'm picking the Bullies.
2: And the buys this week are Lions, Essendon, Swans and Eagles.
0: We should actually just find out how we're going with all these tips pretty soon. But that is the show. Daniel Garuch has given me the wave. That is the show for tonight. Make sure your family is healthy. Enjoy the Fremantle versus Geelong game tonight. Tommy, Joey,
2: thanks for having
0: Daniel.
3: Evening. Thank
0: and
3: you,
0: listeners,
3: everyone.
0: All the listeners that are in here all around the world, thank you for tuning in to Gladiators on Radio Italiano 531 AM. Have a great week.
1: And be kind to each other.
3: Yes.
2: Buonasera.
3: Ciao.
1: Buonasera a tutti.
0: We love you long time.
2: It's not hard to be nice.
1: It isn't. Ciao.
3: Ciao. Ciao.
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0: Okay, we back. We always in the studio here with Radio 531 at 215 Port Road, Hamas. Andrew, Tony, Maria e John. E siamo con voi. 83 40 7 00. Ok, so dear friends, a casa e qui nello studio, guardate what happened in Firenze in Italy. Bank held to account. Okay, Italian police have dismantled an underground bank believed to have been used by drug trafficking. By a Chinese group in northern Florence since 2021. So you're talking about $2-3 million. So they've been able to get them and put them in jail. So, hell. So,
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1: provano.
0: That's what it is, they try all the time. Mm. There's another, look here, this young lady. Questa signora, in 12 anni, essa ha usato Facebook, aveva 3500 single people, e l'ha riuniti, e tanti di loro l'ha fatto anche sposare. 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
0: 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So, vedi,
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0: il cassetto rosso.
1: So,
0: this lady introduced 3,500 people on Facebook. Single people, she matchmade 57 couple. Go ahead.
3: I was going to say, there's hope for you yet, John. Nothing. It was a bad job. I said, there's hope for you yet, John.
0: No. Oh, Mary. Oh, God. Finito. Mamma mia. Wondering sometime you think it's better to say, but in the Italian way, they used to use someone.
3: A matchmaker.
0: An ambassatore. So this guy come along, I know a nice girl, I know a nice boy. Mm-hmm. Not to worry, we organize, we meet here, we have a coffee, we come along.
3: And before you know it, you're married.
0: Before you know.
4: A lot of time has happened. That if I had to make ambassadore for you, for example, John, for this girl, a lot of time happened that I say, look, but I like you too. Instead of making ambassadore for John, I make it for myself.
3: So you get the pick. You get to find all this.
4: Has happened many times in Italy. Yeah.
0: No, but mine l'ambasciatore era già uno sposato, più anziano. 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
0: 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So, Andrew was a good wine.
3: The best, meglio vino. Mi piace
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3: molto.
0: You come
3: grazie.
0: From the Riverland. A lot of wine,
3: sì,
0: and you're saying that his wine was reasonable. Good.
3: It was eccellente. Grazie. I only had a little because I have to do this, but okay. I could have drank the whole bottle.
4: If you drink a whole bottle, you sleep all night.
0: Before we got to Marina, you got your sponsors.
1: Yes.
0: Let's get to our sponsors.
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6: Cerchi una bella serata in famiglia e con gli amici? 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
0: Ok, siamo in ritorno, siamo sempre qui nello studio, ma prima che torniamo a Maria, il nostro Andrew, noi parlavamo che in Italia c'è Leo Zanzano, un ambasciatore, sul giornale ci sa che questa signora ha fatto sposare 37 persone, 3.500. Andrew ha detto, io senza Facebook ho incontrato mia moglie
3: dating app sull'internet.
0: So you were looking for love.
3: Yes, and I quickly found online that I was not going to find it. I went on many dates, and I'd had enough of this dating thing. And I had one more date lined up with this woman I'd been talking to for Saturday night. I thought, after Saturday night, that's it. This is a waste of time. And now here we are, nearly 10 years married.
1: Oh.
3: So it was the last date, and then I was over women. I'd had enough.
0: What do you actually do? Can we explain our listeners.
3: It was, so there's like a catalogue, in a way. That's a very coarse
0: So how do you catalog. Meet this person?
3: Oh, well, you sort of see their profile and what they look like and what they're into. And you go, that person sounds nice. So you sort of send a hello over the internet. Uh-huh. And if she likes what she sees, you start like text messaging. Is the
0: hello, a little message.
3: Hello, how are you? You know, you look interesting. And then you can talk like text. And then, you know, eventually if you're so interested, then you meet up in person. Yes. So I remember the first time I saw my wife, and she actually walked past me. She didn't see me. And I thought, I think that's her, because that's the back of her head. And then she turned around, and we were on the Colonist Hotel on the parade in Norwood. She went in through the back and went outside, like through the hotel outside looking for me. And I went out through the front door, and we were walking towards each other on the street. I was in silhouette because this was at night time, and there was a street light behind me. So Sarah could only see me in silhouette. And she's told me that she said as soon as she saw my silhouette, she thought, I'm going to marry that man.
1: Oh.
0: Wow.
3: Yeah. I know.
0: Without knowing, she'd
3: seen my photograph online.
1: Yeah.
3: And we'd been talking, but she said it was the way
0: so
3: I walked.
0: How long that went on before you met?
3: Oh, we probably talked for maybe, it's a long time now, I'm thinking maybe 4 weeks.
0: Oh.
3: So text messages, then maybe phone calls, and then organizing when are you free, that sort of thing. Yeah. And then we met, and I remember thinking she was so beautiful. I remember at the end of that first date, I thought, I'll never see her again. She's way above my league.
0: Oh, I see.
3: Yeah.
0: So she straight away thought, yes, I'm going to marry you.
3: And I thought, I'm not good enough for her. Well, not that I'm not good enough, but I thought, I'll never see her again. She won't want to see me.
0: You went away?
3: I went away. And so
0: then you start to text again?
3: Text, phone calls, another date. I think we went walking along the Torrens. And so, yeah, it was lovely. It was beautiful. It was the last. I was about to finish all of that nonsense.
0: So how long from those dates to marriage?
3: Well, I would say about 2.5 years.
0: Mamma mia.
3: See.
0: Two and a half years.
3: Yes, we were together. I remember she had her house. I was renovating the house I was in, and we had pulled out all of the kitchen.

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